0: What does the word for today mean to you?
1: 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The word is alive. And every time we read the word, it brings life wherever it is, wherever it goes. 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

0: What is worship?
1: There's literally nothing that exists outside of God. Our hearts are made for ultimate meaning. Our hearts are made for ultimate truth. Our hearts are made for ultimate beauty, ultimate goodness, which is another way to say our hearts are made for Him. And so when we put other things ahead of Him, our hearts are the things that are wounded. Like when we put other things ahead of God, it's our hearts that become distorted. It's our hearts that become twisted. It's us who lack something. So when God says, worship me, what He's saying is, I'm inviting you to place me first because that's literally where I belong. Number two, so number one, priority. Number two, God even points out in Scripture, He says, do you think that I eat the flesh of bulls or drink the blood of goats? Like, I don't need those things. Then why do you ask for them? Because you need them. What do you mean? In worship, we're called to sacrifice. We're called to give God our first fruits. What happens when we give God the first fruits? What we're saying is, God, I trust you. What we're saying is, God, I give you this thing, which for me represents security. For me represents certainty. For me it represents the fact that I'm now safe. I'm now taken care of. I'm giving away my insurance because I trust you. And there's something that happens to us in our relationship with God when we give Him our first fruits, when we give Him that worship that actually means something to us. It actually costs us something. One of the things it costs us is it costs us our security. It costs us our guarantee. It costs us our insurance. And so when we place those first fruits into God's hands or offer them to Him, that worship, that act of sacrifice is an act of trust. Number three, gosh, this is so important. C.S. Lewis talks about this. He talks about worship as an act of joy. Again, here's God who's not desperate for us. God is not desperate for our attention. God's not starved for attention. He's not starved for anything. Why does He command us to worship Him? Because Jesus says, I came that they might have life. I have it abundantly. I came that my joy may be in you and your joy may be complete. How is joy made complete? In worship. Well, think about anything that's praiseworthy. Think about anything that you love, anything that captivates your imagination, captivates your heart, captivates your life, your attention, your time. We want to praise that automatically. It's built into the human heart to desire to praise, to desire to worship. We find art that we love. We talk about, that is incredible. Look at this. We find a movie that we love. Guys, you have to watch this thing. We find a band that we love. We praise it. And then we not only praise it, but we also point other people to it. We don't just enjoy it. We actually point other people to it and say, come join me. Isn't this incredible? C.S. Lewis, I'm paraphrasing him. He says something like, isn't she amazing? Isn't he lovely? Isn't that work incredible? We do this because that's part of the natural longing of the human heart. When we recognize something incredible, we desire to praise it. And not only desire to praise it, desire to bring people into that praise with us. Lewis said it like this. He said, we automatically praise what we enjoy because the praise not only expresses the joy, but in a certain sense completes it.
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0: Psalm 18. I love you, O Lord, my strength. The Lord is my rock and my fortress and my deliverer, my God, my rock in whom I take refuge, my shield and the horn of my salvation, my stronghold.
1: Worship all day, every day. 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

Psalm 148:1 says, "Praise the Lord, sing to the Lord a new song, His praise in the assembly of His faithful people." Another word of encouragement from UCBI Worship.

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1: So the word today means for me, it was a great devotional for me. And every day that I'd open it, there'd be something in there that would speak to me personally. I used it as a tool as well, because I saw that, you know, the people in my life that didn't know Jesus or had no relationship with God, I used it as a key to give it to them. You know, so I remember even sending it to my mother-in-law's house, I know you're smiling there. I was smiling too, but at one point. And so I used it as a gift like that, you know, as an evangelistic tool. My heart is as an evangelist, is to see people come to Christ, you know. So it's an amazing gift, it's an amazing tool. So I highly recommend, if you listen to this and you're not getting it, please subscribe.
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1: The word for today is overcoming workaholism. In Mark chapter 6 and verse 31 we read, "Get some rest." One of Satan's tactics is to take us from one extreme to the other, from laziness to workaholism. Understanding the difference between being a hard worker versus a workaholic is key. Hard workers have the wisdom to set limits on how much they'll do in a course of a day. In her book, 30 Days to a Stronger, More Confident You, Deborah Smith Perguise wrote, "I was in denial about my propensity towards workaholism until I realized that I had too many of the telltale symptoms. I worked late the majority of the time. Most of my conversations revolved around the issues at the office. I rarely took lunch breaks. I was always multitasking. I rarely performed any tasks single-mindedly. If I talked on the phone, I would also use the time to tidy the house. If I watched television, I also organized papers, and on it went. When I tried relaxing, I would think of all the things I should be doing. My to-do list had more items on it than I could possibly achieve during a single day. I was a slave to my overcommitted calendar. I left little or no downtime. Everybody seemed to move too slowly. I was always rushing to the next appointment. I looked forward to the accolades I received for performing well. I found little time to nurture my friendships. Today, I try to engage only in those activities I feel are part of God's plan for my life." What great advice! Jesus said to his hard-working disciples, "Come with me by yourselves to a quiet place and get some rest." Is the Lord saying the same thing to you? That's the word for today on UCB.
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Psalm 9:14 says that I may declare your praises in the gates of daughter Zion and there rejoice in your salvation. 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
1: It means an instrument, a very easy instrument that you can put in the hand of anybody, literally anybody, to read, to affect their lives. I have given this to colleagues and they've given their lives to Christ through it. So it is, to me, it's a very easy to read, easy to relate with, you know, that you can hand to literally anybody without the fear of, what is she giving me? It's only a book that is going to affect their lives.
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0: What is worship?
1: What is worship? Worship is this amazing opportunity to respond to God with all that we have. What is worship? It's this incredible invitation to respond to God with what we have in the season that we find ourselves in. And as you listen to this, the season may be summer. It may be great and things are all going well. It could be autumn and you're seeing things that are not what they were. Colors are changing, things are changing in front of you. It could be winter. It could be things just seem like there's nothing there. There's an emptiness. But do you know something? Worship is this amazing opportunity to respond to God in a season that you're in and say, God, you are worth exalting. I think of Paul and Silas in that Philippian jail. If you turn to Acts 16 and 25, it says that they sang praises unto God. And who heard them? The prisoners heard them. And suddenly there was a great earthquake so that the foundations of the prison were shaken. And immediately all the doors were opened and everyone's bands were loosed. Hey, what a picture. It wasn't exactly a spiritual summer for Paul and Silas, but right in their moment of captivity, they chose to worship God. They sang their praises. And not only was there an earthquake, not only did the prison doors fly open and they were loosed, but the prisoners heard them. So in the middle of the season that you're in right now, I dare you to worship the Lord, to give back to Him the glory and the love and the worth that He's due. And a hungry world around you is going to see that God, our God, is worth worshiping.
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0: Psalm 29. Ascribe to the Lord, O heavenly beings. Ascribe to the Lord glory and strength. Ascribe to the Lord the glory due his name. Worship the Lord in the splendor of holiness.
1: Coming back to the heart of worship, UCBI Worship.

Psalm 48:1 says, "Great is the Lord and most worthy of praise in the city of our God, His holy mountain." Another word of encouragement from UCBI Worship. I've never

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1: So the word today means for me, it was a great devotional for me. And every day that I'd open it, there'd be something in there that would speak to me personally. I used it as a tool as well, because I saw that, you know, the people in my life that didn't know Jesus or had no relationship with God, I used it as a key to give it to them. You know, so I remember sending it to my mother-in-law's house, which is, I know you're smiling there, I was smiling too, but at one point. And so I used it as a gift like that, you know, as an evangelistic tool. My heart is as an evangelist, is to see people come to Christ, you know. So it's an amazing gift, it's an amazing tool. So I highly recommend, if you listen to this and you're not getting it, please subscribe.
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1: Dear Lord, you are worthy of all praise and honor. Your love is boundless. Your grace is eternal. 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
1: 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The word is alive. 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
1: The word for today means for me inspiration, it means encouragement, it means bringing to life a whole lot of things, and it has brought a whole lot of life to people, even in my own church, because we have it up in our own church. We put them out and we give them out to people, and we give them out to homeless guys, and it really brings the whole life into your life where you're struggling sometimes, you know, and it gives you encouragement. And as you said earlier on today, sometimes you feel that someone's actually looking into your own personal handbook. Of what's going on in life. Word of life is word of life. It is what it is. It gives life to those who need it and to those who need encouragement on a daily basis. That's me, a pastor in Belfast.
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1: The word for today is overcoming workaholism. In Mark chapter 6 and verse 31 we read, "Get some rest." One of Satan's tactics is to take us from one extreme to the other, from laziness to workaholism. Understanding the difference between being a hard worker versus a workaholic is key. Hard workers have the wisdom to set limits on how much they'll do in a course of a day. In her book, 30 Days to a Stronger, More Confident You, Deborah Smith Perguise wrote, "I was in denial about my propensity towards workaholism until I realized that I had too many of the telltale symptoms. I worked late the majority of the time. Most of my conversations revolved around the issues at the office. I rarely took lunch breaks. I was always multitasking. I rarely performed any tasks single-mindedly. If I talked on the phone, I would also use the time to tidy the house. If I watched television, I also organized papers, and on it went. When I tried relaxing, I would think of all the things I should be doing. My to-do list had more items on it than I could possibly achieve during a single day. I was a slave to my overcommitted calendar. I left little or no downtime. Everybody seemed to move too slowly. I was always rushing to the next appointment. I looked forward to the accolades I received for performing well. I found little time to nurture my friendships. Today, I try to engage only in those activities I feel are part of God's plan for my life." What great advice! Jesus said to his hard-working disciples, "Come with me by yourselves to a quiet place and get some rest." Is the Lord saying the same thing to you? That's the word for today on UCB.
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Psalm 151 says, "Praise the Lord. Praise God in His sanctuary. Praise Him in His mighty heavens." Another word of encouragement from UCBI Worship.

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1: 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I've been reading it about 21 years. 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

0: Psalm 150. 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Praise God in His sanctuary. Praise Him in His mighty heavens. Praise Him for His acts of power. Praise Him for His surpassing greatness.
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1: It means an instrument, a very easy instrument that you can put in the hand of anybody, literally anybody, to read, to affect their lives. I have given this to colleagues and they've given their lives to Christ through it. So it is, to me, it's a very easy to read, easy to relate with, you know, that you can hand to literally anybody without the fear of, what is she giving me? It's only a book that is going to affect their lives.
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Psalm 145:21 says, "My mouth will speak in the praise of the Lord. Let every creature praise his holy name forever and ever." Another word of encouragement from UCBI Word.

Dear Lord, sometimes I draw conclusions about people in terms of what I think is meant by success and failure. But the failure of one person might count as a great success of someone with other talents. Lead me never to judge people, but to accept others as they are, knowing that it is together, each with our differences, that we build up your kingdom.

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2: For me, worship has felt like saying yes along the way. You know, when I was 8 years old, I said yes to God. When I was 15 years old, I'm not eight anymore, I'm still young, I said yes again. And it's like a series of yeses that almost like recommit in your own heart, like your life. And I think for anyone, no matter what you're doing, if you're in business or education or, you know, finance, it actually does not matter. Like Jesus had disciples that did everything. But there was a moment where he asked them, like, will you follow me? And they had to say yes. And I think it is a one-time thing, but I actually don't. I feel like you wake up every day to new mercies and what God has provided, and you can say no. And I think that is really important. Like, there's something so holy and powerful and transformative about your yes. So whatever that is in your life, I think that's like, it's like a massive foundational piece. Like whatever you have, your family, your job, your life, your hobbies, your passions, what you think about the world, how you think about yourself, as you say yes to God, it just opens up your heart to worship.
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You can also email your prayer requests to prayer@ucbireland.ie. That's prayer@ucbireland.ie. Sometimes, all we need is someone to take a moment to pray with us. 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
1: The word for today is overcoming workaholism. In Mark chapter 6 and verse 31 we read, "Get some rest." One of Satan's tactics is to take us from one extreme to the other, from laziness to workaholism. Understanding the difference between being a hard worker versus a workaholic is key. Hard workers have the wisdom to set limits on how much they'll do in a course of a day. In her book, 30 Days to a Stronger, More Confident You, Deborah Smith Perguis wrote, "I was in denial about my propensity towards workaholism until I realized that I had too many of the telltale symptoms. I worked late the majority of the time. Most of my conversations revolved around the issues at the office. I rarely took lunch breaks. I was always multitasking. I rarely performed any tasks single-mindedly. If I talked on the phone, I would also use the time to tidy the house. If I watched television, I also organized papers, and on it went. When I tried relaxing, I would think of all the things I should be doing. My to-do list had more items on it than I could possibly achieve during a single day. I was a slave to my overcommitted calendar. I left little or no downtime. Everybody seemed to move too slowly. I was always rushing to the next appointment. I looked forward to the accolades I received for performing well. I found little time to nurture my friendships. Today, I try to engage only in those activities I feel are part of God's plan for my life." What great advice! Jesus said to his hard-working disciples, "Come with me by yourselves to a quiet place and get some rest." Is the Lord saying the same thing to you? That's the word for today on UCB.
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Psalm 148:1 says, "Praise the Lord, sing to the Lord a new song, His praise in the assembly of His faithful people." Another word of encouragement from UCBI Worship.

0: What does the word for today mean to you?
1: 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The word is alive. 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

0: Psalm 34, verses 1 to 3. I will bless the Lord at all times. His praise shall continually be in my mouth. My soul makes its boasts in the Lord. The humble shall hear of it and be glad. Oh, magnify the Lord with me. Let us exalt his name together.
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1: 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I read for it first thing in the morning, and it's an absolute beautiful start to the day, reading God's word and learning and going deeper into your walk with the Lord.
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Psalm 22:25 says, "From you comes the theme of my praise in the great assembly. Before those who fear you, I will fulfill my vows." 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
1: The word for today means for me inspiration, it means encouragement, it means bringing to life a whole lot of things, and it has brought a whole lot of life to people, even in my own church, because we have it up in our own church. 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Word of life is word of life. It is what it is. It gives life to those who need it and to those who need encouragement on a daily basis. 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

0: Come, Holy Spirit, fill the hearts of your faithful and kindle in us the fire of your love. 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O God, who by the light of the Holy Spirit has taught the hearts of the faithful, grant that by the same Holy Spirit we may be truly wise and ever enjoy your consolations. Through Christ our Lord. 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

0: What does the word for today mean to you?
1: So the word today means for me, it was a great devotional for me. And every day that I'd open it, there'd be something in there that would speak to me personally. I used it as a tool as well, because I saw that, you know, the people in my life that didn't know Jesus or had no relationship with God, I used it as a key to give it to them. You know, so I remember sending it to my mother-in-law's house, which was, I know you're smiling there, I was smiling too, but at one point. And so I used it as a gift like that, you know, as an evangelistic tool. My heart is as an evangelist, is to see people come to Christ, you know. So it's an amazing gift, it's an amazing tool. So I highly recommend, if you listen to this and you're not getting it, please subscribe.
0: 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The word for today from UCB Ireland. A moment of encouragement for you every day.
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1: It means an instrument, a very easy instrument that you can put in the hand of anybody, literally anybody, to read, to affect their lives. I have given this to colleagues and they've given their lives to Christ through it. So it is, to me, is a very easy to read, easy to relate with, you know, that you can hand to literally anybody without the fear of, what is she giving me? It's only a book that is going to affect their lives.
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1: The word for today is overcoming workaholism. In Mark chapter 6 and verse 31 we read, "Get some rest." One of Satan's tactics is to take us from one extreme to the other, from laziness to workaholism. Understanding the difference between being a hard worker versus a workaholic is key. Hard workers have the wisdom to set limits on how much they'll do in a course of a day. In her book, 30 Days to a Stronger, More Confident You, Deborah Smith Perguise wrote, "I was in denial about my propensity towards workaholism until I realized that I had too many of the telltale symptoms. I worked late the majority of the time. Most of my conversations revolved around the issues at the office. I rarely took lunch breaks. I was always multitasking. I rarely performed any tasks single-mindedly. If I talked on the phone, I would also use the time to tidy the house. If I watched television, I also organized papers, and on it went. When I tried relaxing, I would think of all the things I should be doing. My to-do list had more items on it than I could possibly achieve during a single day. I was a slave to my overcommitted calendar. I left little or no downtime. Everybody seemed to move too slowly. I was always rushing to the next appointment. I looked forward to the accolades I received for performing well. I found little time to nurture my friendships. Today, I try to engage only in those activities I feel are part of God's plan for my life." What great advice! Jesus said to his hard-working disciples, "Come with me by yourselves to a quiet place and get some rest." Is the Lord saying the same thing to you? That's the word for today on UCB.
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0: Lord, inspire me to give my best and make good use of the talents that you have given me. 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

0: What is worship?
1: We come and we worship God because it is our highest joy. Of course, God commands that we worship Him. He says that thou shalt worship the Lord your God. But God's commands are not burdensome. We could never worship God as we ought to in spirit and in truth because He commands it of us as if He was lording over us as His subjects. No, it is from a heart of love and thankfulness to our God because of what He's done for us, because the whole new world is opened up to us, and because we are created to worship Him. And it's only when we have that divine awakening in our hearts that we really understand that only in God's presence can that hunger and thirst of the human heart be satisfied. Our souls find rest in God alone. There is rest in worshipping our God, and we are truly, truly satisfied and filled with joy. In His presence, there is fullness of joy. The beautiful song says, "Down at your feet, O Lord, is the most high place. In your presence, Lord, I seek your face. There is no higher calling, no greater honor than to bow and kneel before your throne. I'm amazed at your glory, embraced by your mercy. O Lord, I live to worship you." Our life is found in worshiping our God. It's the natural way for a child of God to live in worship. But of course, we don't just worship God to have our own souls satisfied. We long as God's children to bring joy and delight to His heart. Jesus is worthy of all our praise, all the honor, all the glory, the whole worship of our hearts. For the joy set before Him, He endured the cross. And that joy was you and I coming into His presence and having sweet, sweet fellowship with Him. We come to Him and worship, pour out our praise to Him, and He comes and He fills us with His love, His presence, and fullness of life. He is the one who fills all things in every way. It's a wonderful thing to worship the Lord in the beauty of holiness.
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Psalm 151 says, "Praise the Lord. 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Praise Him in His mighty heavens." Another word of encouragement from UCBI Worship.

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0: 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You can also email your prayer requests to prayer@ucbireland.ie. That's prayer@ucbireland.ie. 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

0: 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Bless the Lord, O my soul, and all that is within me, bless his holy name. Bless the Lord, O my soul, and forget not all of his benefits. 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Who satisfies your mouth with good things, so that your youth is renewed like the eagles.
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48:1 says, "Great is the Lord and most worthy of praise in the city of our God, his holy mountain." Another word of encouragement from UCBI Worship.

God in his sanctuary. Praise him in his mighty power. Praise him for his acts of power. Let every

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1: The word for today means for me inspiration, it means encouragement, it means bringing to life a whole lot of things, and it has brought a whole lot of life to people, even in my own church, because we have it up in our own church. We put them out and we give them out to people, and we give them out to the homeless guys, and it really brings the whole life into your life where you're struggling sometimes, you know, and it gives you encouragement. And as you said earlier on today, sometimes you feel that someone's actually looking into your own personal handbook of what's going on in life. Word of life is word of life. It is what it is. It gives life to those who need it and to those who need encouragement on a daily basis. That's me, a pastor in Belfast.
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1: The word for today is overcoming workaholism. In Mark chapter 6 and verse 31 we read, "Get some rest." One of Satan's tactics is to take us from one extreme to the other, from laziness to workaholism. Understanding the difference between being a hard worker versus a workaholic is key. Hard workers have the wisdom to set limits on how much they'll do in a course of a day. In her book, 30 Days to a Stronger, More Confident You, Deborah Smith Perguis wrote, "I was in denial about my propensity towards workaholism until I realized that I had too many of the telltale symptoms. I worked late the majority of the time. Most of my conversations revolved around the issues at the office. I rarely took lunch breaks. I was always multitasking. I rarely performed any tasks single-mindedly. If I talked on the phone, I would also use the time to tidy the house. If I watched television, I also organized papers, and on it went. When I tried relaxing, I would think of all the things I should be doing. My to-do list had more items on it than I could possibly achieve during a single day. I was a slave to my overcommitted calendar. I left little or no downtime. Everybody seemed to move too slowly. I was always rushing to the next appointment. I looked forward to the accolades I received for performing well. I found little time to nurture my friendships. Today, I try to engage only in those activities I feel are part of God's plan for my life." What great advice! Jesus said to his hard-working disciples, "Come with me by yourselves to a quiet place and get some rest." Is the Lord saying the same thing to you? That's the word for today on UCB.
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1: So the word today means for me, it was a great devotional for me. And every day that I'd open it, there'd be something in there that would speak to me personally. I used it as a tool as well, because I saw that, you know, the people in my life that didn't know Jesus or had no relationship with God, I used it as a key to give it to them. You know, so I remember sending it to my mother-in-law's house, which was, I know you're smiling there, I was smiling too, but at one point. And so I used it as a gift like that, you know, as an evangelistic tool. My heart is as an evangelist, is to see people come to Christ, you know. So it's an amazing gift, it's an amazing tool. 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

Psalm 145:21 says, "My mouth will speak in the praise of the Lord. Let every creature praise his holy name forever and ever." Another word of encouragement from UCBI Worship.

0: God our Father. The qualities I see lived out so well in some people are a reflection of your own goodness. And I know that I have much to learn from other people who reflect your image and likeness in different ways. 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Amen.
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1: I absolutely love the word for today. I've been reading it about 21 years. I read for it first thing in the morning, and it's an absolute beautiful start to the day, reading God's word and learning and going deeper into your walk with the Lord.
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0: What is worship?
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says, I waited patiently for the Lord. 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

0: known God to literally lift you out of it. So I encourage you today, sing out your song, your hymn of praise to God, and let a hungry world hear of a God who can rescue. That's worship. Worshiping a God who rescues.
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Another word of encouragement from UCBI Worship.

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0: 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Praise his holy name. 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
1: The word for today is overcoming workaholism. In Mark chapter 6 and verse 31 we read, "Get some rest." One of Satan's tactics is to take us from one extreme to the other, from laziness to workaholism. Understanding the difference between being a hard worker versus a workaholic is key. Hard workers have the wisdom to set limits on how much they'll do in a course of a day. In her book, 30 Days to a Stronger, More Confident You, Deborah Smith Perguise wrote, "I was in denial about my propensity towards workaholism until I realized that I had too many of the telltale symptoms. I worked late the majority of the time. Most of my conversations revolved around the issues at the office. I rarely took lunch breaks. I was always multitasking. I rarely performed any tasks single-mindedly. If I talked on the phone, I would also use the time to tidy the house. If I watched television, I also organized papers, and on it went. When I tried relaxing, I would think of all the things I should be doing. My to-do list had more items on it than I could possibly achieve during a single day. I was a slave to my overcommitted calendar. I left little or no downtime. Everybody seemed to move too slowly. I was always rushing to the next appointment. I looked forward to the accolades I received for performing well. I found little time to nurture my friendships. Today, I try to engage only in those activities I feel are part of God's plan for my life." What great advice! Jesus said to his hard-working disciples, "Come with me by yourselves to a quiet place and get some rest." Is the Lord saying the same thing to you? That's the word for today on UCB.
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0: 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You can also email your prayer requests to prayer@ucbireland.ie. 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

0: 148:1 says, "Praise the Lord, sing to the Lord a new song, His praise in the assembly of His faithful people." 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

the best in modern worship music from churches and worship leaders around the world. I'm Andy Christman. Welcome to worship. Guess what? It's my birthday this weekend, so I'm going to play my favorite worship songs on the show today, and this has been one of my favorites for a long time. It's Matt Redman with 10,000 Reasons, and this is worship. Bless.

the best in modern worship music from churches and worship leaders around the world. I'm Andy Christman. This is Worship. If you'd like to see a list of all the songs that I'm playing on today's show, you can find that list right now at andychristman.com. And as a birthday present to me, why don't you go to my website this week and look around, see all the things I'm doing beyond the show, including my podcast called One Degree of Andy. Don't go away. More of my favorite worship songs are coming up right now.

That's a song I wish more churches knew about, because I love leading and singing that song. That is unrivaled. I'm Andy Christman. Thanks for joining me today for a very special episode of Worship. I'm playing a lot of my favorite worship songs on the show today because it's my birthday weekend. And this one has just always had a special place in my heart. This is In Christ Alone by my friend Travis Cottrell. And this is Worship.

I started leading that song in worship over 10 years ago at my church here in Tulsa. And just about everywhere I go across the country to lead worship, people want me to sing that song. That's No Longer Slaves by Bethel Music. I'm Andy Christman. Thanks for joining me today for worship. I would love to hear from you this week. You can find me on Facebook, X, Instagram, YouTube, and at my website, andychristman.com. Hey, don't go away. More great songs of worship are coming up right now.

He is the name above all names. And at the name of Jesus, every knee will bow in heaven and on earth and under the earth, and every tongue will confess that Jesus Christ is Lord, to the glory of God the Father. So let's continue to do that now with music from Hillsong. This is Cornerstone, and this is worship.

I'm playing a lot of my favorite worship songs on the show today because it's my birthday weekend. And that's definitely one that I've been singing for a long time and I never get tired of it. That's How Great Is Our God. I'm Andy Christman. Thanks for joining me today for worship. If you'd like to see a list of all the songs I'm playing on today's show, you can find that list right now at andychristman.com. While you're there, make sure to check out my podcast. It's called One Degree of Andy. Let's get back to the music. Come on, this is worship.

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1: That's music from one of my favorite bands. They're called Citizens, and that is Only Jesus Christ. I'm Andy Christman. Welcome to a very special birthday edition of Worship. Yes, it's my birthday this weekend, so I'm choosing all of my personal favorite songs to play on the show today. And this one I've been singing my whole life is very near and dear to me, and I know many of you love Great is Thy Faithfulness. So let's sing along. Come on, this is Worship.

That song always reminds me of David's words in Psalm 37. I have been young, and now I am old, and I have never seen the righteous forsaken. That's Goodness of God by Bethel Music. I'm Andy Christman. Thanks for joining me today for a very special birthday edition of worship. Yes, it's my birthday this weekend, and it's a gift to me. Why don't you go to my website, andychristman.com. Here you can see a list of all the songs I'm playing on today's show. You can check out my podcast, One Degree of Andy, and look around. See all the other things I'm doing beyond worship. Hey, let's continue to sing because God is good. This is worship.

I've been playing that song since 2020 when it first came out, and I still love it. That's We the Kingdom. With God So Loved, I'm Andy Christman. This is a very special birthday edition of Worship. Yes, it's my birthday this weekend, so I'm playing a lot of my favorite songs. And this one, I love it so much. It's Josh Baldwin with Made for More. And this is Worship.

created my inmost being. You knit me in my mother's womb. I praise you because I am fearfully and wonderfully made. Your works are wonderful. I know that full well. My frame was not hidden from you when I was made in the secret place, when I was woven together in the depths of the earth. You saw my unformed body. All the days ordained for me were written in your book before one of them came to be. How precious to me are your thoughts, O God. How vast is the sum of them. Were I to count them, they would outnumber the grains of sand. Father, thank you for loving us so much. We love you and we give this praise to you in Jesus' name. Everyone says, amen. I'm Andy Christman. Let's continue to worship our great and mighty God. This is Worship 101.

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No one can measure the depths of his understanding. He gives power to the weak and strength to the powerless. Even youths will become weak and tired, and young men will fall in exhaustion. But those who trust in the Lord will find

I used to lead that song a lot when I first became a worship pastor in the early 2000s, and I still love it today. It's one of my favorites. That's Everlasting God by my friend Lincoln Brewster. I'm Andy Christman. Thanks for joining me today for a very special birthday edition of Worship. Yes, it's my birthday this weekend, so I'm playing a lot of my favorite worship songs with you, and one that has just been a blessing to me over the last few years is this one. It's Chris Tomlin's version of Is He Worthy? And this is Worship.

the best in modern worship music from churches and worship leaders around the world. I'm Andy Christman. Hey, thanks for hanging out with me today on this very special birthday edition of Worship. Yes, it is my birthday, and I am a nice round number, a little higher than I'd like it to be, but thank God I'm still doing what I love to do, which is spend 2 hours with you every weekend. And if you'd like to see a list of all the songs that I've played on today's show, you can find that list at my website, andychristman.com, and make sure to find my podcast. It's called 1 Degree of Andy. Until next week, may the Lord bless you and keep you. May the Lord make his face to shine upon you and be gracious to you. May the Lord lift up his countenance upon you and give you peace. Let's continue to worship.

9:14 says, "That I may declare your praises in the gates of daughter Zion, and there rejoice in your salvation." Another word of encouragement from UCBI Worship.

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1: The word for today means for me inspiration, it means encouragement, it means bringing to life a whole lot of things, and it has brought a whole lot of life to people, even in my own church, because we have it up in our own church. We put them out and we give them out to people and we give them out to the homeless guys, and it really brings the whole life into your life where you're struggling sometimes, you know, and it gives you encouragement. And as you said earlier on today, sometimes you feel that someone's actually looking into your own personal handbook of what's going on in life. Word of life is word of life. It is what it is. It gives life to those who need it and to those who need encouragement on a daily basis. That's me, a pastor in Belfast.
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0: Going deeper, UCBI Worship. The word for today is overcoming workaholism. In Mark chapter 6 and verse 31 we read, "Get some rest." One of Satan's tactics is to take us from one extreme to the other, from laziness to workaholism. Understanding the difference between being a hard worker versus a workaholic is key. Hard workers have the wisdom to set limits on how much they'll do in a course of a day. In her book, 30 Days to a Stronger, More Confident You, Deborah Smith Perguise wrote, "I was in denial about my propensity towards workaholism until I realized that I had too many of the telltale symptoms. I worked late the majority of the time. Most of my conversations revolved around the issues at the office. I rarely took lunch breaks. I was always multitasking. I rarely performed any tasks single-mindedly. If I talked on the phone, I would also use the time to tidy the house. If I watched television, I also organized papers, and on it went. When I tried relaxing, I would think of all the things I should be doing. My to-do list had more items on it than I could possibly achieve during a single day. I was a slave to my overcommitted calendar. I left little or no downtime. Everybody seemed to move too slowly. I was always rushing to the next appointment. I looked forward to the accolades I received for performing well. I found little time to nurture my friendships. Today, I try to engage only in those activities I feel are part of God's plan for my life." What great advice! Jesus said to his hard-working disciples, "Come with me by yourselves to a quiet place and get some rest." Is the Lord saying the same thing to you? That's the word for today on UCB.
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1: It means an instrument, a very easy instrument that you can put in the hand of anybody, literally anybody, to read, to affect their lives. I have given this to colleagues and they've given their lives to Christ through it. So it is, to me, it's a very easy to read, easy to relate with, you know, that you can hand to literally anybody without the fear of, what is she giving me? It's only a book that is going to affect their lives.
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Psalm 22:25 says, "From you comes the theme of my praise in the great assembly. Before those who fear you, I will fulfill my vows." 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

0: What does the word for today mean to you?
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0: Psalm 63. 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
1: So the word today means for me, it was a great devotional for me. And every day that I'd open it, there'd be something in there that would speak to me personally. I used it as a tool as well, because I saw that, you know, the people in my life that didn't know Jesus or had no relationship with God, I used it as a key to give it to them. You know, so I remember sending it to my mother-in-law's house, which is, I know you're smiling there. I was smiling too, but at one point. And so I used it as a gift like that, you know, as an evangelistic tool. My heart is as an evangelist, is to see people come to Christ, you know. So it's an amazing gift, it's an amazing tool. So I highly recommend, if you listen to this and you're not getting it, please subscribe.
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Psalm 48:1 says, "Great is the Lord and most worthy of praise in the city of our God, His holy mountain." 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
1: The word for today means for me inspiration, it means encouragement, it means bringing to life a whole lot of things, and it has brought a whole lot of life to people, even in my own church, because we have it up in our own church. We put them out and we give them out to people, and we give them out to homeless guys, and it really brings the whole life into your life where you're struggling sometimes. You know, and it gives you encouragement. And as you said earlier on today, sometimes you feel that someone's actually looking into your own personal handbook of what's going on in life. Word of life is word of life. It is what it is. It gives life to those who need it and to those who need encouragement on a daily basis. That's me, a pastor in Belfast.
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Taking you deeper, UCBI Worship. The word for today is the touch of his hand. In Daniel chapter 10 and verse 18 we read, "The one having the likeness of a man touched me and strengthened me." In her book, A Slow and Certain Light, Elizabeth Elliot wrote, "When I lived in the forest of Ecuador, I usually travelled on foot. Trails often led through streams and rivers which we had to wade, but sometimes there was a log high above the water which we had to cross. I dreaded those logs and was always tempted to take the steep, hard way down into the ravine and up the other side. But the local guides would say, 'Just walk across, Senorita,' and over they would go, light-footed and confident. I was barefoot, as they were, but it was not enough. On the log, I couldn't keep from looking down at the river below. I feared I would slip. I had never been any good at balancing myself, so my guide would stretch out a hand, and the touch of it was all I needed. I stopped worrying about slipping. I stopped looking down at the river or even the log and looked at the guide, who held my hand with only the slightest touch. When I reached the other side, I realized that if I had slipped, he would have held me. His being there and his touch were all I needed." That's all you need, too, to experience God's presence and feel his touch. Daniel wrote, "The one having the likeness of a man touched me and strengthened me, and he said, 'Beloved, fear not. Peace be to you. Be strong. Yes, be strong.' So when he spoke to me, I was strengthened and said, 'Let the Lord speak, for you have strengthened me.'" That's the word for today on UCB.

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